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1: Don't you know that for years we've heard that drinking water during meals helps fill you up so you'll eat less? Well, now new research in the journal Appetite has found the opposite may actually happen. Researchers analyzed hundreds of lunches and found that people who drank more water during their meals actually ate more food, not less. In fact, for every extra 3.5 ounces of water, the study participants consumed about 50 additional calories. Even more surprising, people who constantly alternated between bites of food and sips of water, like me, also tended to eat more. Researchers believe, listen to this, the frequent sips may reset our taste buds, making each bite feel almost as satisfying as the first. And that encourages us to keep eating. So the water interrupts what scientists call sensory-specific satiety, which is the gradual decline in a food's appeal that naturally tells the brain to stop eating. Now, keep this in mind. The study only looked at drinking water during meals, not before them. Previous research has shown drinking water about 30 minutes before eating helps us eat less. So, bottom lining this for you, don't stop drinking water. It's still one of the healthiest beverages you can choose, of course. But if your goal is weight loss, when you drink water may matter just as much as how much you drink.
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5: Okay, so what if protecting your heart in your 40s and 50s could also protect your brain for decades? A new study from NYU Langone Health says yes, it could. Researchers followed more than 12,000 people for roughly 26 years, tracking their midlife risk factors, high blood pressure, type 2 diabetes, and smoking. So the finding was significant. People who had none of those three risk factors, high blood pressure, type 2 diabetes, and smoking, by the age of 56, went on to live an average of another 30 years without dementia. Researchers say the findings reinforce what we've been hearing for years. What's good for your heart is good for your brain. Now, not to scare you, but dementia cases worldwide are expected to nearly triple by 2050, and there's no guaranteed way to prevent it. But experts say staying active at any age, not smoking, and keeping your blood pressure and blood sugar under control can really reduce your risk. A couple of quick tips from me, personal tips. First of all, I have a home blood pressure machine. I think it's really important to do that. And also, get your blood sugar under control. Get it tested at least every 2 or 3 months.
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1: John Tesh with you, and here now, I'm going to increase the value of your home by nearly 30% without you picking up a hammer. All you need to do is landscape the front yard. Landscaping items like mature trees, filled-in shrubs, and a green lawn will increase the value of your home by 28% and decrease the time it sits on the market by more than 15%. This is according to landscape economist John Harris. One study from Syracuse found that a large canopy tree, like a maple, planted in the front yard, increased the average sale price of a home by nearly $10,000. Wow! That's the same as adding 130 square feet of finished space. And beautiful trees not only add to your home's value, they'll increase the resale value of your neighbor's houses, too. Charge them for it. In the study, the tree added nearly $2,000 in value to each of the seven houses within 100 feet.
2: Intelligence for your life.

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1: All right, my intelligent friends, raise your hands if you feel stuck in a rut and you just don't know what to do with your life right now. There's a book called What I Want Next, 30 Minutes to Reveal Your Future. It's by Kathy Bonner, the book is, and its goal is to help people discover what they really want in life. So I'm going to give you a quick version of the book's process to get you started. Write down whatever comes to mind, personal, professional, large or small. Bonner says there are no limits to boundaries. So first, you spend 3 minutes answering each of the following questions. Ready? By the end of my life, what do I want to have done? And then 1 year from today, what do I want to have done? And if I just found out I had 1 month to live, what would I want to have experienced in this last month of my life? You circle the most important items in each list of answers. Then you look at your schedule for the coming week. You make time on the calendar to take one specific step toward accomplishing each of those top goals. That'll get you started. You want to keep going? Check out the book, What I Want Next by Kathy Bonner.
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1: All right. I'm in the mood for starting my day with more energy, and so I found this. And I tried it this morning, and I almost pulled a muscle, but maybe you folks can try it at home. So when you wake up, the experts say, before you get out of bed, lie on your back, stretch out your arms and legs like you're making the letter X. It's also called the starfish pose. Harvard study finding that holding this posture for just 2 minutes raises your testosterone levels and it lowers your stress levels, so you'll feel confident and energized but not anxious. But you have to make you have to look like a starfish.
2: A starfish, yeah. This is like I'm in a horribly desperate place and I'm just going to lay down like a flayed man in my bed. So go for it. Like, do it. Do the starfish pose. The arms, you know, each of your limbs, your head, your two arms, and your legs have to have the same angles between each of them. First of all,
1: you're contracting all your muscles in your body, basically.
2: You and I can't do this in a twin bed. We're gonna need a king. Maybe we could get it done in a queen, or we're gonna have to lay on the floor.
1: It's too much wingspan.
2: Yeah, but try it. Like, this is one of those things, the barrier is so low that even if it's just a placebo effect.
1: Yes, yeah.
2: Like, who cares? Just do the starfish pose. Tell everybody, create your own Instagram account about your starfish pose.
1: Yep.
2: You know, go on a tour,
1: sell
2: ads for hundreds of thousands of dollars, and then call us.
1: Okay. Lie on your back, stretch out your arms and legs if you're making the letter X before you get out of bed.
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2: John Tesh with you. You're plugged into intelligence for your life. And would you like smoother, younger-looking skin without cosmetics or fillers injected into your face? Try weightlifting. Research in the journal Scientific Reports shows strength training significantly improves the supporting structures that keep skin smooth. So listen, for the study, researchers recruited sedentary middle-aged people and measured the elasticity of their skin and its thickness. Then half the study participants were asked to ride a stationary bike for 30 minutes twice a week. The rest were asked to spend that time lifting weights instead. After 4 months, everyone's skin was firmer and younger looking, but the weightlifters showed the most significant improvement. So at the cellular level, the skin of the weightlifters contained higher levels of smoothing collagen. They also had a noticeable thickening in the deeper structural layers of the skin, which did not occur with the cyclists. Bottom line is easy on this one. If you want some smoother, younger looking skin, get 30 minutes of resistance training twice a week.

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1: Don't you know we all have trouble reaching our goals from time to time, maybe always? So here's how to accomplish what you set out to do, according to John Acuff, author of Finish. Give yourself the gift of done. First, he says, estimate the time and effort you think your project will take, and then double it. Acuff says, when we first get an idea, we're so excited that we're overly optimistic. He calls it the planning fallacy. He says it's one of the biggest reasons people abandon projects. I've been there many times. So double the amount of time you think a project will take, or downsize the project instead. In Acuff's own study, when people cut their goals in half, they were nearly 70% more successful. Then Acuff says, don't tell everybody about your goal. He says when you tell people, they'll say, hey, that's great, and you get the high of finishing a project before you even started it. That undermines your enthusiasm. It's like having dessert before dinner. So if you do tell people, ask them to hold you accountable and check up on you. One more thing. Front load your tasks. Your enthusiasm and motivation for a project will wane as time goes on. So do your hardest tasks first. That'll make the other half feel easier, and you'll be more likely to finish and reach your goal.
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5: Welcome back to another episode of What Would Happen If. This episode, What Would Happen If You fished out the little chunks of cookie dough in Ben and Jerry's cookie dough ice cream and actually tried to bake them like cookies. See, we study everything. Well, the website Thrillist did exactly this, and it worked. There are about 20 mini dough balls per pint of ice cream, and they bake into tiny crispy cookies. That's even though the stuff in cookie dough ice cream doesn't contain baking powder, baking soda, or any leavening agent. The eggs are pasteurized, so they won't make people sick eating raw dough. And the flour is subjected to a process called enzyme deactivation, a heat treatment that kills bacteria and makes it edible. And guess what? The cookie dough ice cream cookies work with other brands too, like Eddie's, Dreyer's, and Turkey Hill. If you want to try it, just fish out those little cookie dough balls and heat them at 375 degrees for 15 minutes. When you do, you post a picture on Facebook.com/John Tesh because I want to see it.
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1: Of course, you know from listening to this show that being in green spaces filled with plants and flowers and trees will boost your mood and health. But it turns out that blue spaces, meaning any place near a source of water, can do the same thing, often even better. For a study in the journal Environmental Research, adults spent 20 minutes a day doing different relaxation activities. During week one, they walked on a beach. Week two, they took a neighborhood walk. Week three, they spent 20 minutes a day resting indoors. Here's the result. Everyone showed significant improvements in well-being, mood, energy, immediately after walking in a blue space. And other studies show people who walk near water for an hour, that's me, they slept nearly an hour longer every night than those who walked in the countryside. The people who spent time in blue spaces were also more alert in the morning. It comes down to the negative ions released by moving water, which deliver extra oxygen to the brain. The extra oxygen also lifts our spirits and reduces negative thinking. So, when you're feeling blue, you gotta seek out blue spaces like I do. It could be crashing waves, it could be a river, a pond, a waterfall. Experts say it could even be a swimming pool. That works too.
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1: Boy, here's a great exercise tip. I can't wait to share this with Gib. If you walk for exercise, try this trick to increase your pace and, of course, burn more calories. Walk and chew gum at the same time, if you can do that. According to the Society for Neuroscience, this will help you walk faster, burn more calories. We tend to chew gum more quickly than we walk. So we know that we chew about 75 times per minute on average, but we walk only 60 steps per minute. Our brains aren't great at processing two speeds at once, so you'll subconsciously start to walk faster at the pace of your chewing. Chewing and walking. In a study at Old Dominion University, both young and older participants had the same results. They walked faster to keep pace with their chewing rate. You want to walk more quickly? Pop a piece of gum.
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1: Right, gentlemen, this is for you. And ladies, you can use this too. If you run into a female friend, give her the compliment women like most, apparently. This is according to psychologists. Wow, you look happy. This is according to a national survey of women, not just the psychologist's opinion. It's a reason women like it so much. The psychologists say it's because happiness is something all of us are striving for. So right. When somebody recognizes that you found it, it's more readily accepted rather than shrugged off like a typical compliment, like, you look great.
2: Yeah.
1: It feels like somebody's actually seeing you, seeing your inner self.
2: This is great. I do love this. I do like that it's a specific compliment and it's about emotional state, not about physical. But make sure that the person actually looks at least kind of happy.
1: Yeah.
2: If their mascara is running down their face, it looks like they've been crying. You know, their clothing is torn. Oh, you look happy. What are you talking about? My husband just left me. You know, make sure that they actually can have the excuse to kind of look at it.
1: We have a family joke. I remember when your eldest daughter was a little kid and she was interacting with one of our friends, Scarlett. And Scarlett was like 2 years older or something like that. And Scarlett wasn't like happy. And your daughter was trying to make her happy. So she's going, "You're happy, Scarlett. You're happy, Scarlett.
2: Be happy.
1: Look how happy you are."
2: Exactly. Fake it till you make it.
1: Yeah, I love it.

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1: But you know, nothing feels better than coming home, changing out of your work clothing and into your jammies. Well, now we know it's very good for you. I'm John Tesh. You're listening to Intelligence for Your Life. According to the journal Gastroenterology, waist compression, like wearing something with a tight or fitted waistband, triggers 8 times as much acid exposure in the esophagus. Translation, heartburn, of course. A fitted waistband leads to twice as much acid reflux after meals. 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Try it.

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1: My name is John Tesh. I am a proud grandpa, Pop-Pop, as I am known. Three grandkids with one on the way, and it's good news for all the grandparents listening right now. Research is telling us, ready? Grandparents who stay actively involved with their grandchildren often have much better physical health, lower rates of depression, sharper thinking, and may even live longer. So geriatric psychiatrist Dr. Mark Agronin is the author of the book, The End of Old Age. He has spent his career looking at how grandparenthood affects aging. He says being a grandparent gives people something that's strongly linked to longevity, and that is the big P, purpose. When you help them with homework, teach them how to cook, and chase them around the playground, you're strengthening your relationship and keeping your body and brain engaged. Studies show having a strong sense of purpose is associated with a 46% lower risk of death from any cause. Other research has found that grandparents who provide some child care have lower mortality rates than those who aren't involved in caring for the kids.

your name, give us a call, and get paid. 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
4: Okay, when you're grocery shopping, family physician Dr. Mark Hyman recommends following this simple rule from now on. I love Dr. Hyman's stuff. He says, quote, if it exists in nature, it's probably good for you. Now, that may sound obvious if you're choosing between, say, apples and potato chips, but let's see how this rule applies to some less obvious food choices, according to Dr. Hyman. What's healthier, red meat or chicken? Dr. Hyman says, generally speaking, go for red meat. As long as the label says grass-fed, that's important because even when chickens are labeled organic, most eat processed grains which don't exist in nature. That means they contain higher levels of omega-6 fatty acids, which raise our risk for heart disease. And then what's healthier? Whole milk or low-fat milk? With almost any dairy product, Dr. Hyman recommends choosing the full-fat version because even though it contains more calories, a growing number of studies show that naturally occurring fats actually protect us from diabetes. Yes, that's because when food manufacturers remove fat, what do? Well, many times they replace it with sugar or a lot of carbohydrates. And then, what's better for you, butter or margarine? What do you think? If you take even a second to read the ingredients, you can probably guess it's butter because most farmers still make that by churning fresh cream or milk, while margarine tends to be made of refined vegetable oil. Thank you, Dr. Mark Hyman.
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1: For my health and wellness files, is it possible that you can catch dementia from your spouse? Experts say no, dementia is not contagious. But a major new study says if your husband or wife develops it, your own risk can go way up. The Journal of the American Medical Association looked at data from about 1 million married couples and found that when one spouse was diagnosed with dementia, the other spouse's risk increased by about 70%. And the pattern held true across different types of dementia, including Alzheimer's and vascular dementia, and for both men and women. Now, this doesn't mean dementia spreads from person to person, but couples often share the same lifestyle habits, diet, exercise routines, and environmental exposures over decades, right? So you add to that the emotional toll of caregiving. Experts say dementia caregivers typically have chronic stress, poor sleep, depression, and social isolation, which are all known risk factors for cognitive decline. We've talked about it. And the study found the greatest impact was on couples with limited social support. So caregivers who are shouldering the burden alone are the most vulnerable. The researchers say this is an important reminder that dementia affects more than the person diagnosed. So you got to make sure you have a solid support system or decide to join a support group.

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1: Hey, parents, grandparents, if your kid is an out-of-control brat, I have some good news. It turns out they'll probably grow up to earn a good living so they can take care of you in your old age. This is according to a study in the journal Development Psychology. Researchers tracked data on more than 700 people from the ages of 12 all the way up to 52. Here's what they found. Those who bucked parental authority as kids, talked back, broke rules, they tended to earn more as grown-ups. What is the connection with being a rule-breaking kid and a high-earning adult? The researchers believe those who defy authority often are more aggressive when negotiating salaries or raises as adults, and they are likely to thrive on competition more than their peers. Fascinating.
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1: John Tesh here in the studio with Gib Gerard. And Gib, two-thirds, according to a recent Pew Research study, two-thirds of us admit we laugh at jokes we don't understand to try to fit in. I get accused of this all the time by your sister. Because a lot of times, and now she's like on guard. So I have to ask her to repeat stuff because I really don't want her to have to repeat it. Because it's, but anyway, what she does.
2: Why do you need to know what Riz is? You shouldn't have to know what Riz is.
1: I know.
2: So if she tells a joke where the punchline is Riz, by the way, for those of you who don't know, Riz is Gen Z speak for charisma. It means you're good at talking to people.
1: Yeah.
2: But you shouldn't have to know those terms.
1: Yeah, but so I go, ha, ha, ha, I laugh at like the wrong part, you know?
2: So that's not the funny part.
1: No.
2: It's still coming.
1: You didn't hear it, did you, Dan?
2: I do this with my kids all the time. And the nice thing is that they are so tickled by the stories that they're telling that they think are funny that if I just laugh, they don't care. They don't care yet. But when they get to be fully teenagers, that's when I start laughing at jokes I don't understand, and then they get mad at me for it.
1: And then there are people who tell jokes, and they're laughing in the middle of it because they can't get through it, and you're like, I don't know where the joke
2: is. What, you're just being polite. Like, I don't want you to repeat the whole joke because I didn't get it. I don't want to feel like an outcast. I'm going to laugh at the joke. We're going to move on. Everybody's going to be happy. Don't call me out on it.
1: I feel better. It's intelligence for your life.

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1: My name is John Tesh, and you are plugged into Intelligence for Your Life. Let's talk headaches for a moment, the big ones. For your migraines, now doctors are saying you should be getting more folate, which, by the way, is a B vitamin. You can get it from lentils, chickpeas, asparagus, avocados, and fortified cereals even. According to the Journal of Frontiers in Nutrition, don't miss this, people who got 500 micrograms of folate per day reduced their migraine risk by a full 35%. This is because folate tamps down an amino acid that contributes to migraines by triggering blood vessel damage and constriction. To get that amount of folate, you would need a 1/2 cup of cooked spinach, 1/4 cantaloupe, 1/2 cup of cooked lentils, and 5 spears of asparagus. Or talk to your doctor about doing what I do, taking a folate supplement, which is called folic acid in synthetic form.

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1: I want to tell you about this new survey of 2,000 dog owners. More than half of them are admitting they've flaked on going out with friends just so they could hang out with their dog. It's understandable, since multiple studies have shown the benefits of owning a dog, including better physical health, higher levels of stress relief. Studies tell us the average dog gets their owner through 5 stressful events every week. I'm sure you also know that owning a dog motivates us to move more. More than 2/3 of people surveyed credit their dog with helping them to exercise more regularly. 80% said it would be a deal breaker if their romantic partner did not like their pet. And 4 out of 10 people said their pet got them through the loss of a loved one.
2: IFYL. Intelligence for your life.

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5: So when it comes to vacations, we always say you should take more of them. But when you do, here's why you should always plan vacations months and months in advance. It'll help you get more promotions. This is according to new research from Project Time Off, an organization that does nothing but study North America's vacation habits. They say more than half of us have unused vacation time each year. And the top reason people give for not taking more vacations is they're afraid of looking, quote, replaceable. Meaning, of course, they think if the boss discovers work can get done without them, they'll be more likely to be fired. But another reason people forfeit vacation time is they wait too long to request a day off, because most bosses would prefer at least 6 weeks advance notice so they can get somebody to cover for you. But only half of all workers give that much notice and are more likely to have their vacation request denied. Now listen to this. According to a recent time off survey, a whopping 88% of managers said workers who plan out their vacations in advance and use up all their vacation time, they're seen as being more organized and responsible than those who wait until the last minute to request time off or don't take vacations at all. And advance notice shows you're thinking like a team player. And when it comes time for handing out promotions, whom do you think is more likely to get them? Organized team players who are relaxed at work thanks to their carefully planned vacations, or stressed out workers who constantly fear they're going to be fired if they take time off? Bottom line, if you've earned some vacation time, start planning, but give your boss at least 6 weeks' notice.
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1: Welcome back to Intelligence for Your Relationship. Do you have something to say about your relationship? Before you even think about saying it on social media, experts say make sure your partner is okay with it first. This comes from a new Carnegie Mellon University study involving nearly 700 people. Participants were asked to scroll through several Facebook pages, which shared varying levels of personal information. For example, some pages only shared random news articles and comments about the weather. Other pages contained posts about work frustrations and private relationship drama. And then participants were asked to simply imagine how they'd feel dating the people who had created each page. The result: generally speaking, the more somebody blabbed about their relationship on Facebook, the less likely it was for participants to say they'd want to be in a relationship with somebody like that. Researchers say this makes a lot of sense because when you talk about your relationship on social media, it sends the message that nothing your partner says or does will be private. And unless your partner's comfortable with that, your post will destroy intimacy because your partner will feel you've breached their trust. It's why researchers recommend following this rule on social media. And don't miss this. Before posting anything about your relationship, ask yourself, would I be comfortable saying this to my partner and the first 100 people I see in a normal day? If the answer is no, you don't post it.
0: 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It's been a long

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1: Welcome back to the happiness report here on the John Tesh Radio Show. I hold in my hand a very easy way to increase your happiness. Next time something good happens, let that moment sink in. Research shows appreciating the little things in life will boost anybody's happiness. Psychologist Dr. Fred Bryant researches savoring, which is all about taking a moment to appreciate the good things in life. Savoring. In one of Dr. Bryant's studies, one group was told to focus on every upbeat thing they could find. Sunshine, flowers, people laughing, stuff like that. The other group, they were told to look for negative stuff. After a week, those who savored the positive moments were significantly said to be happier and less depressed. Even when things aren't going well, you can still savor moments by reminiscing. Studies show that people going through tough times, they get a bigger mood boost from thinking about and savoring past moments than those whose lives are going well but aren't savored.
2: Intelligence for your life.

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How you feel alone? I found those pictures on my phone. 5 hours so long. I wish you were back from Boston. I'm alone learning those lessons.

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1: John Tesh back. We give Gerard, and this just in, according to a Pew Research study. Boy, these guys study everything. 46% of people say they record their voicemail greeting once, and they never do it again. Why do we need to know this? I'm the person, I did the voicemail thing I did, I think it must have been 20 years ago.
2: Yeah.
1: Yeah.
2: It used to be, when we were younger, it was a thing where your answering machine, you'd have to refresh that every month.
1: Yep.
2: I always had a new one. I went with the funny one of a, hello? Hello?
1: I know.
2: And then just kidding, leave a message.
1: You got me.
2: Yeah. So that used to be the thing, but I think with texting and all of the other ways that we have to communicate, if you're calling me, I just have a professional outgoing voicemail and that's it. That's it. It's professional. You know who you've called and then you leave the message.
1: Do you remember sweating that thing? I mean, just like, you know, no, excuse me. Hey, it's John. There's nobody. No. Hey, John, you know what to do. No, that doesn't work.
2: Or I'd be in the middle of recording it and somebody would call me and be like, I got to call you back. I'm in the middle of something really important right now. Yeah, and I'd have to go back to recording.
1: Yeah. I love the one where it's like, hello.
2: That was me.
1: You think there's something wrong with your phone. And then you hate the person.
2: Hate.
1: Yeah, or Amex calls, and your account is overdue, and you just made Amex mad.
2: They're not going to let you off the hook.
1: Nope.

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1: Alert, alert, this guy is alive. He is not dead. Billy Joel isn't dead. Google told us last week, anybody who searched his name last Thursday, it said that he had died that day. That's horrible. His publicist had to rush out a statement late in the week, said, "Billy's not dead, I was just emailing him."
2: Okay, that's always a good sign.
1: But that's not really a way to check to see if someone's alive or dead.
2: Like, yeah, you got to see them. I would like to see them in person.
1: Google says they weren't involved in the error. They issued a statement and said this is no longer appearing and was not a manual change by Google. When people vandalize public information sources, this can affect the information that appears when you do a search. So somewhere, somehow, somebody had posted that Billy Joel had died.
2: Okay.
1: And Google searches, it comes up, and boom, that's now like, you know, it's law, apparently. Right? So, he's not dead. Billy Joel is alive and well, because they were emailing him.
2: Yeah. Okay. I think it would be big news if Billy Joel passed away.
1: Oh, I think so,
2: I would hate this. I don't know. I wouldn't want any of them.
1: So, you're Billy Joel.
2: Okay.
1: Okay, Google then says you're dead. Aren't you tiptoeing around for the next couple of days? Like,
2: yeah, I am. I think that's bad juju. And I don't want to be at the point of my life where people might be like, oh, yeah, I could see if he died. Like,
1: that's
2: I could believe it.
1: Because if they said Billy Joel died, you'd be like, oh, well.
2: It wouldn't be a total, you know. It wouldn't be, I don't know, what is he? Yeah.
1: How old is he now, anyway? Billy Joel's 77. Again, okay. That's not old, but you know what I mean?
2: Yeah, definitely at the point where I'd be like, oh, that's shocking, but not shocking. You know what I mean?
1: I don't want you to be talking about me like that either.
2: Yeah, I don't want it to be like, oh, yeah, that's unfortunate, but I could see that.
1: Well, Chris is 50, and, you know, the way he lived his life, we kind of expected it.
2: Yeah.
1: Yeah, you don't want that. I feel like if I'm Billy Joel, word gets out somewhere, somehow, and it's false, I've died. I am so careful. I'm not even leaving my house. I'm not even going for a swim in my backyard pool. I'm sitting on my couch.
2: Because how ironic would it be?
1: Yeah.
2: I think it'd be so like sick and twisted if you actually did pass away.
1: And what if the publicist said, Billy's not dead. I'm emailing him. I'm just waiting for a reply. Like, that's not the way to confirm it, their publicist. That's not the way to go about it.
2: No, we need to have like coffee in person.
1: Yeah, exactly.
2: I need to make sure. I'm not sure it's a Weekend at Bernie's situation either.
1: I was with him. We just had a swim. Like, that's what I would like. I don't want you are my publicist, okay?
2: I was with him. I think he still has a few good years in.
1: I just texted him. That's not how you confirm it. Please don't do that. Okay?
2: Okay, noted.
1: Don't let it get out accidentally, because now I'm going to have the worst weekend ever. Do you want to drive somewhere?
2: Fun.
1: No. Do I want to go out for a drink? No. Not leaving my house.
2: Yeah. If I ever ask you out for coffee, now you know what's going on.
1: You're just checking on me?
2: Yeah. Making sure. All right. We're good. We're good. False alarm.
1: My publicist wants to go for a coffee. Oh, great. What now? Billy, by the way, is still scheduled to play a show in Detroit on April 3rd.
2: Oh, okay. Good.
1: So far, anyway. I'm going to email him to confirm that. Double check on that.
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1: Well, happy almost fall. Fall officially arrives 12 hours from now. 8:04 p.m. It'll be fall. Goodbye, summer. There's a great divide in the studio, and I think among many people. I'm very excited. I'm in a good mood. You're grumpy.
2: I feel like a piece of my soul is leaving. I love summer. I love spring. I love just being outside, cutting the grass, baseball season, slow pitch season, golfing. It's all going away, Elena.
1: It's toast. It's done. We're into fall. There's a lot to look forward to for fall. I'm trying to convert you here, make you a fall girly. So I got a list here. The top 10 reasons fall is the best.
2: Okay.
1: So these are some of the reasons, and I'm going to do a test on you, and you're going to say whether you like these or not, and then at the end we're going to see. You might be a fall after all. I think you're an autumn. I see you being an autumn.
2: I don't think so.
1: Okay.
2: I don't think you'll convince me.
1: 10 reasons fall is the best.
2: Okay.
1: Sweater weather. Being able to open your windows at night. You love opening your windows at night. So it's not a zillion degrees out. A little chill in there. A little crisp.
2: Okay.
1: Like a little
2: I'll give you that one.
1: Okay,
2: I love I love the cool weather. It's been great overnight. I've never slept better. I'll give you one.
1: Okay, we're off to the races. Reasons fall is the best. What about apple picking?
2: No.
1: No? Okay, like, I knew.
2: Why would I do that?
1: Okay.
2: I don't understand when people pick their own fruit. Go to the store. It's there.
1: Okay.
2: Why do I need to do that?
1: You don't like picking apples. What about picking pumpkins and visiting a pumpkin patch? You don't like pumpkins?
2: Nope.
1: No. Okay.
2: Nope. Out.
1: The fall foods, like apple cider donuts, a little pumpkin spice.
2: Nope.
1: No?
2: Nope. Can't convince me on that one.
1: Okay. So we got one yes, three no's. Leafs. Nice long fall foliage.
2: You don't like maple leaves? Yes, I'm a fan.
1: Fall foliage? You don't think it's so cool? I don't think it's underrated. We don't talk about it enough. The fact that the leaves change colors.
2: Well, I think it's nice to look at, but then they fall and I got to rake them up.
1: Okay, well, my list was just if you like the looks of them. So I'm going to go for a yes for that one.
2: Oh, that's a loophole.
1: Fall smells. Some cinnamon, some apple, some orange, vanilla. Fall smells. Fall candle. I know you like the smell of those fall soaps Kate puts out.
2: Nope.
1: You don't like fall smells?
2: No, so kill me. I'm sorry.
1: Oh, my God. Okay, this one you're going to like. Football season.
2: Okay, yes, I do enjoy that.
1: Okay.
2: I'll give you that.
1: Okay, this one you're not going to like, but you never know. Visiting a corn maze and getting lost in the corn maze. Isn't that romantic?
2: Nope.
1: No?
2: No.
1: You don't want to be lost in the corn
2: maze? I don't.
1: You getting lost in the corn maze? I can't imagine.
2: I'm frustrated.
1: I can't imagine.
2: My blood pressure is rising right now.
1: You get frustrated trying to walk out of this building at the end of the show. I can't picture you at a corn maze. All right, you don't like this one, but Halloween.
3: No, I hate Halloween.
1: No Halloween love?
2: No.
1: Okay. How about lastly, the top reasons fall is the best, the relaxed vibes. A rainy, cozy fall day. You like doing nothing?
2: Way to sell me.
1: You love a rainy Sunday.
2: I do like to have like a rainy, like that way I don't feel bad sitting there watching the football
1: That's
2: game.
1: That's the one thing I don't like about summer. I feel like I'm going to be out on a boat, on a barbecue all day, every day. Fall, you're like, finally I can sit.
2: Yeah.
1: Okay.
3: So what am I then?
1: Okay. 1, 2, 3, 4 likes. 1, 2, 3, 4, 5 dislikes. Technically, that's a fail, but...
2: No, good. I told you I didn't like
1: fall. Close enough, though. I think we just need... So what do I need to convert you on?
2: Picking my own fruit? No, that's a waste of time. Why would I do that?
1: I'll get you in a corn maze and cheer you right up.
2: Keith says, it's hot tub weather, Chris. It is. I do like the hot tub when it's cold.
1: Okay, that's good. We're at a draw. What else can I sell you on?
2: Margaret says, I'm with Chris. Paul is stupid. Sorry, autocorrect. That should be fall.
1: Darn it, Paul.
2: Poor Paul just took some shrapnel right there. Everything starts to die in the fall. So, yeah, it's not a good thing. Okay, see, Margaret's with me.
1: No, oh, that's deep.
2: There you go. And poor Paul, eh?
1: Yeah, Paul's not having a good day.
2: Yeah.
1: But happy fall.
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1: Now, we were on this earlier this week. We were talking, I guess yesterday morning, we had talked about this. New York City's got some fancy new public robot toilets coming. And they debuted them earlier this week. We got into it yesterday, but if you missed that conversation, so they got new robo toilets, basically. It's a municipal project in New York City. Free public restrooms. They're portable. They're modular. They look like those big, like sea cans you get when you're moving. You see in people's driveways.
2: Yeah, that's what I was picturing.
1: Yeah, they look like that. There's a ramp. Solar panels on top so they can, you know, it's not just a little port-a-john. It's a modular looking kind of thing. Space to move around, toilet, urinal, sink. Okay, so then they're free to anyone to use. But the one catch is, and this is what got us yesterday, one catch is that it's a 10-minute limit. So you can only be in there for 10 minutes. And at 10 minutes, the lights start flashing and the door automatically swings open.
2: Terrible.
1: So you could be in the midst of a 10-minute you-know-what, and whoof, the door opens up.
2: Right in New York City, the busiest city in the world.
1: Yeah, so there's... so now I wanted to bring this up again because we now know what the alarm sounds like. Because we were wondering yesterday, like what...
2: What exactly the system is, yeah.
1: You want to hear it?
2: Of course.
1: This is what happens after your 10 minutes in this New York robot toilet.
3: Attention, your use time has expired. The door is opening now.
2: Thanks.
1: Thanks for giving me 0.2 seconds.
2: That makes it more stressful.
1: To pull my pants up.
3: Attention, your use time has expired. The door is opening now.
1: Oh, the door's opening now? Don't just say the door's opening now. Say you've got 10 seconds. Like, give me like a little warning.
2: Yeah,
1: the door's
2: I don't like
1: opening
2: any
1: now.
2: Of that.
1: Door
2: that
1: swings
2: just makes
1: open.
2: Me so like panicky just hearing and thinking about that.
1: Yeah, it's not a
2: That's
1: time
2: like
1: you want that.
2: That's like some kind of sick, twisted something game.
1: Now, if you still don't leave, if that still does not rattle you enough to get you out of there, workers will be notified to come check on you.
2: Sure, so they're thrilled.
1: The idea is that, like, they say the unhoused. Like, I can see that.
2: No, it's I get why they put a limit on it.
1: Yeah. The robot toilets can only be opened by texting a number on a smartphone or by using special card taps. Oh, okay, so you'd have to download, like, an app to use them, but it's all free. So you can tap, get into them, you do
2: it's
1: your business.
2: It's a pretty good system, okay.
1: The New York mayor yesterday said that New York is now number one for going number two.
2: Way to go. A feather in their
1: That's
2: cap.
1: That's a classic one.
3: Attention, your use time has expired.
1: Oh, is it?
3: The
1: okay.
3: Door is
1: I'm not done.
2: No.
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1: One of my simple and niche joys in life is when Google releases like data of who's searching what and all that stuff. Okay. I thought Google was a safe space, but then they'll come out and be like, here's what you clowns are looking up, you freaks. So Google Trends Report, they just released the most used emoji for every year over the past 5 years.
2: The most used emoji
1: year by year for the past 5 years. And it's crazy because obviously we use emojis, but they still say emoji use saw a 775% increase in the last 3 years alone. So people just love emojis.
3: Why do we wait 5 years to send some of this?
1: I don't know. And there's always new emojis and stuff like that. Okay, so this year so far, it's the sideways crying laughing face. It's not just the laughing crying, but the sideways one. You got to hit them with that.
3: Anyway, it's Texas show, and I think it's funny. That's the one I go to.
1: I like that one, too. The sideways really adds a little je ne sais quoi. Like, it'll make me laugh so hard, I'm sideways, for goodness sake. I'm sideways. Yeah. Okay. 2025 was the pinching hand emoji, like chef's kiss. Like, that one.
3: Okay. I've never used that.
1: Yeah, me neither. 2024 was the shaking head horizontal emoji took the top spot in 2024. So this is no. But it's more like playful, like hard pass. No way. 2023, we're all in love. The classic heart emoji was the most commonly used. 2023, the heart.
3: Just the heart. Okay.
1: Just the classic heart. And then 2021 was, I love this one. The face exhaling with a tiny puff of air. Whew.
3: I didn't know that one.
1: Oh, I use that one all the time. I'm looking at my...
3: what do you call that one?
1: I'd put like, geez. Because you can search emojis. Oh, I put woo. I search emojis.
3: Hold on, let me try. Woo! How do you spell who?
1: Oh, my goodness. he's breathing out. He's exhaling a little puff. Like,
3: show me. I gotta see this thing. I don't know which one that one is.
1: Okay, look at the type where I'm typing. Like, that was a close one.
3: He looks like a bull.
1: That was a close one. Woo! So those are the type of, let me see.
3: Never used any of those.
1: Oh, really? I'm an emoji clown. I'm just looking at my most frequent emojis here. You'd have more questions than answers for some of these. I'm using all kinds of emojis. I just saw a TikTok with the least used emojis. So now I'm using those ones as well into my repertoire. Like, did you know there's one? There's a little of this. So now I use this one all the time.
3: What's the
1: if
3: least?
1: You look up trap. It's a little trap with a piece of cheese under it.
3: Oh, look at that one.
1: Like, that's
3: never seen that one.
1: That's the least used, so now I'm always putting the trap emoji.
3: Sometimes I just go, when I'm sitting in a waiting room or something, I'll just look through emojis. I'm like, I don't know when I'll need that one, but it's there if I need it.
1: I try, my goal in life before I die is to incorporate all of them somehow. Hmm. I like the fairy one. What's your most used? Go to your most used ones.
3: It's the wave. Like the hi.
1: Oh.
3: Don't be poo-pooing my emoji. Oh. Oh. Because you ain't getting a wave then. It goes wave, sideways smiley, shruggy, and then the thumbs up.
1: Okay.
3: It was basically me.
4: Hi.
3: Well, let's hear your top four there. Smarty pants, what do you got? I bet you there's a heart in there.
1: There's a heart?
3: Oh,
1: I'm trying to see. Okay, I got
3: no, this. You're trying to filter. Show me what you've got over there. Show it to me. What's your most used emojis here? Just turn your camera or your phone so I can see it. Show me.
1: I've been using using the pumpkin a lot lately for Halloween.
3: Slow down. No, that's a peach, Alana. That is not a pumpkin. That is not a pumpkin. That's a peach.
1: That's a pumpkin.
3: No, it's not.
1: That's a pumpkin.
3: Okay, turn that around. HR is coming.
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1: The Canada-U.S. trade war continues. That's been the topic of conversation for about a week and a half now. And there's a bit of an issue. So next week, on the 8th, is when our tariffs go into effect. The dollar-for-dollar tariffs that Mark Carney said were coming.
2: Okay.
1: September 8th is the date. That is Tuesday. And there's a concern that the tariffs on some of the things that that we're putting on is paper products, like toilet paper. And they say that'll be one of the hardest hit sectors. So there is a concern down in the U.S., since they rely heavily on Canadian raw materials for toilet paper, timber, and wood pulp, that there might be another crush on the TP.
2: Oh,
1: Like remember
2: COVID times?
1: Yeah, the COVID times.
2: Okay.
1: Procter & Gamble, the makers of Charmin, have said they'll raise prices to counteract the tariffs. And according to reports, the U.S. imported $328 million worth of toilet paper from Canada in 2024. Who knew? Who knew we were the hub of toilet paper?
2: I did not know this about Canada.
1: Retailers like Costco source much of their paper products from Canada. This is talking from the U.S. So, yeah, $328 million. We don't need anything from Canada. Oh, yeah? Ha! Yes, you do. You need your Charmin. We got it up here.
2: If you want to hit someone where it hurts, I mean, you start in the bathroom.
1: Well, exactly. Again, we've talked about this. When are you most vulnerable? When you're on the can, right?
2: Yeah, you're in the toilet. You have to do the crab walk.
1: I didn't know we were going to give him a visual. But they'll be thinking about it next week when they're like, I have to pay more for toilet paper, or they're out of TP. They'll be like, oh, those stupid tariffs.
2: Yeah, that'll show them.
1: That's probably something I didn't realize. I knew that we do provide. When they say we get nothing, we want nothing from Canada, we know that's not true.
2: There's stuff you need.
1: I didn't realize we were a big exporter of toilet paper.
2: No,
1: you know, that was our thing.
2: I feel like this really gives us a leg up, to be honest.
1: That's how you're going to have to act when this comes about. So I guess down in the U.S. they're concerned, and I guess people are already starting the toilet paper hoarding.
2: Oh, here we go. That was something with the COVID toilet paper.
1: Remember that?
2: Paper.
1: I forgot all about that.
2: What was that? Yeah, that was crazy. See, like, it'll have you acting like a lunatic.
1: You're right. Hit them where it hurts. We're going after the TP.
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1: This is mainly for women who might be doing some driving this morning. Got your seatbelt ready to go, your airbags ready to go. But there's one thing you might be wearing that's being described as a death trap. ER doctors are warning against a popular hair accessory that could become dangerous in a car crash.
2: Oh, no.
1: I've got it. Oh, no, I dropped it. A claw
2: dangerous
1: clip.
2: Dangerous in here.
1: A claw clip. Do you know about the claw clip?
2: Well, show me. What is it?
1: Where'd it go? This guy.
2: Oh, yeah, yeah, that thing.
1: The claw clip. So this has a little bit of a revival. So I wear the claw clip pretty much every single day. I think it's one of the best inventions out there. You clip your hair back. But emergency room doctors, I'm going to get to why I'm not surprised by any of this. Emergency room doctors and other medical professionals are speaking out, warning against claw clips, particularly while you're driving. Because the concern is, so normally you pin your hair back and it sits like... Yep. Right here, the kind of nape of your neck. During a crash, a person's head can be pushed towards the headrest and force the hard plastic or metal, a lot of times they're metal too, into your scalp. So this can give scalp lacerations, you get some neck trauma, wounds. Serious enough, they'd have to remove it surgically.
2: To remove the claw clip from your head?
1: I'm not surprised. Yeah, so this gained attention after, I guess there was like a discussion on Threads or whatever. Healthcare workers listed everyday things they personally would avoid because of injury risks. And there's documented cases. This article I'm reading, they have an x-ray of a woman whose clip is like in her head because she got in a car crash.
2: Oh, no.
1: So they say wearing it against the back of your head inside a vehicle creates a potential injury risk during a crash. And anyone who wears claw clips, like I said, I wear them a lot. And I hate when I'm driving because I cannot rest my head on the headrest because I mean,
2: right,
1: look at this thing. It's like, a couple inches poking out. So I can never set my head back and just relax. Yeah. I'm like, and I think about that all the time. I'm like, if I get in a crash, I feel like this thing is going right into the cranium. Now I guess I'm not crazy. A claw clip.
2: That's why you should be wearing a helmet when you drive, Alana.
1: You know, I already got my gemstones and
2: That's what I'm concerned about. Your
1: what do you call them? Tchotchkes?
2: Your whole vehicle is a...
1: Now I got this. It's one big death trap. You can't win. So...
2: I've always played with those. Like, they'll always be sitting around the vanity or something. I grab it. You know what I mean? The guys will... It's like tongs. Like the barbecue tongs. You're always clipping them.
1: I know. No, I love a claw clip. But now I'm definitely going to take it out while driving. What a way to go. The claw clip got me.
2: She survived the accident. Didn't survive the claw clip.
1: Yeah, can you imagine? Like, you don't get anything else but the claw clip. And I feel like it wouldn't take much. Just a rear ending. Woo, the claw clip.
2: Yeah. But your hair would look good as you went.
1: And isn't that what it's all about, Chris? It
2: truly is. You want to look your best.
1: I'd go out looking fabulous.
2: As you get to the gates.
1: I'm here! Like my hair?
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1: We lost Dolly Parton last week. We might be, I don't want to say on the verge, but it's another guy not doing so well. This guy I grew up with. Man, I used to play this record all the time. Lionel Richie's not doing well. 77-year-old Lionel Richie was performing on Saturday in St. Louis, but he had a tough time finishing the show. And he had to get a chair for his final song, which was this song, All Night Long.
2: Okay.
1: Which is just very anticlimactic, isn't
2: it?
1: Yeah,
2: it's ironic in a bad way.
1: Get my chair. I got to do All Night Long. Checked himself to a hospital, have some tests done, and they hope he's out today. So I don't want to say he's on the verge, but he's 77. He's had some struggles here recently. And he's had some issues on this tour that he's on right now. A couple weeks back in Minnesota, he had canceled the show early, and then he canceled the next two shows. So yeah, this tour is a struggle bus.
2: Yeah. I can't believe he's still touring.
1: Yeah. Still remember this album, the cover.
2: This is a jam.
1: And I used to pull this out.
2: Oh, yeah.
1: What a jam, eh?
2: Oh, it's just, I should be sipping on a margarita right now.
1: Oh, yeah. My parents didn't have, a huge wide array of music choices. Mm-hmm. Like, I was never raised. You know, some houses, it's like, oh, you got music
2: very eclectic,
1: everywhere.
2: Yes.
1: I think they had, three albums.
2: Okay.
1: One was this. One was Kenny Rogers, Greatest Hits. And the other was the Thriller album.
2: Okay.
1: So I would just get the record.
2: They raised you those albums.
1: And I'd put them on the old record player and get the needle out and inevitably scratch it. My dad would be like, we gotta get a new needle! What are you doing? Don't do that! And I'm just as, an 8-year-old wanting to rock out. Then it. Oh! Come on, Lionel, pull through here.
2: He seems like a very cool dude, too.
1: Yeah.
2: He seems like a nice guy and just a good vibe altogether. Oh.
1: What's his daughter's name again?
2: Is he Nicole? And then he's also got, what's the other one? Sophia Richie, too.
1: Oh, yeah.
2: Yeah.
1: That'll age just real quick, Lionel. What a jam that is, eh? Such good stuff. Lionel, 77 years old, should be out of hospital today. We hope we'll keep an eye on his health. Hopefully he goes all night long. What are you doing?
2: I don't know. That's how I say it. Da-da-da.
1: All night long. All night long.
2: No, I think there's a da da da da in there. That part.
1: No, it's just all night long. How long have you been yelling da da da da?
2: My own interpretation.
1: Da da da da da da da da da. I was wondering what you were doing.
2: Da da da. Like they're doing it right there.
1: You don't want to sit next to Alana at the next Lionel Richie show.
2: Staying with my whole chest, too. Oh. Da-da-da-da.
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1: Good thing they got this slime ball off the streets. I debated if we should talk about this story or not, but I thought this might be our last chance. Next week, everyone's getting up early, the kids are up. Still the adults that are up, right now? Mm-hmm, so we can talk about this. It's a guy in Glendale, California. I was arrested last week. He's got a history of this. He's a serial butt sniffer.
2: Oh.
3: Yeah.
1: So he goes into stores like a creep and then pretends he's, I don't know, bending over, tying his shoe. And then he sniffs female butts.
2: Ew.
1: Yeah.
2: That's so weird.
1: I know. I'm not going to squash this guy's kink, but... come on, dude. Like,
2: no, we squash it if yeah. It's not reciprocated.
1: Well,
2: or
1: exactly. That's such
2: no
1: a
2: consent.
1: Consent is the yes. The news story, though, it's there's a lot going on in this news story.
2: I can believe it. Let's hear it.
1: Here it is.
4: Take a look. The alleged butt sniffer is apparently back to his dirty deeds. This latest attempt caught on security video at Big Save Discount Store in Glendale, where Jimmy Coe is manager.
5: I know he's harmless, but it's a weird fetish.
4: In the video, the suspect's apparent obsession targeted toward the store clerk stocking shelves. Jimmy says this is the third time the man has done this at his store.
5: Crouching down like he normally would, and he'll just look around and then just trying to take the chance to sniff like any woman's butt.
6: Oh my gosh, that is... horrible.
4: And these latest attempts have landed the suspect back in jail under no bond.
1: That poor manager does not get paid nearly enough to deal with that kind of you-know-what.
2: Yeah, I know. You clock it into work. He's talk about butt sniffing.
1: Why am I dealing with this? But I think the one woman that they did question, does she not sound like she might be into it?
6: That is horrible.
2: Yeah. Who would be into such a thing?
1: That is horrible. You could tell she was kind of like, I'm into that. I like
2: that's
1: that.
2: Sniffer, eh?
1: And it's funny. And I obviously, over the radio, you can't see it. But the reporter on the scene. Well, first of all, how did he land such a prime gig? But the reporter on the scene, they're showing, you know, the composite photo of the guy, mm-hmm. the serial butt sniffer. And when they come back to the reporter, he is the exact same guy.
2: Oh, it's one of those situations?
1: He looks like the guy.
2: Oh, I'll have to check it out. I've seen that happen like once or twice before. That's so interesting.
1: That's the... It has to be him.
2: I couldn't do it. I'd be like, everyone's going to think I'm the butt sniffer.
6: Horrible.
1: Horrible. Like, what are the chances that the guy they send to the butt sniffing story looks like the butt sniffer?
2: I'd be like, get someone else on this beat. Ugh.
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2: There's a new dating test, I guess you can call it, a dating situation that people are arguing about online. And basically, the gist of it is if your partner gets upgraded to a better seat when you're flying, should they sacrifice it for you? And if they do not offer that, are they toast? Are they out of there? So it all came, this girl got this discussion going because she said her and her boyfriend at the time were flying and then one seat got upgraded kind of thing to first class. It was his seat. I don't know too many of the details, but it was his seat. Long story short, he ended up sitting in first class. Well, she was in business or whatever, economy. And she said after that, she knew, no, he's not the one. He didn't offer to give it up. So now people are divided and saying, yes, the man should have gave it up, no questions. But then some people said, no, you're acting entitled. Why should your man have to suffer? I disagree with the notion that the man should always have to sacrifice things for the partner. So people are going back and forth with this.
3: Very true. All we do is sacrifice. So you and I, we're together. We go to the airport. I'm just trying to wrap my head around this. We go in. I check in. We both check in. And then it says, oh, hey, Mr. McLeod, you're getting an upgrade. That'd be weird for them just to have one of us.
2: I guess it depends on the situation. I don't fly enough to know.
3: So they do. So they upgrade. I would not be allowed. I wouldn't because when we fly, Kate grips my arm like we're going down the whole time.
2: Yeah, that's a big factor of it.
3: So if I was not sitting next to her, because I joked the one time, I said, I booked the seats. Unfortunately, we can't sit together. That did not go over well.
2: No.
3: So I don't do that anymore. I made that joke and I put that one away. I'll never use that again. So, no, I couldn't do that.
2: You'd at least offer. I'm like, how could you not offer?
3: So the idea is I should offer it to you.
2: Don't you think you would?
3: No. I would say, no, we're sitting together. We're a couple in love.
2: Okay, we can't get on the flight then and you're going to be late for whatever you have to go to. This is the only option.
3: Then I take it.
2: You won't even offer?
3: No, I think I have to offer.
2: I would offer if the roles were reversed, even to like a man. I'd be like, do you want the seat? You have to do that whole fake thing where you're like, you offer once, and if they say no, then you're like, okay, how many times do you offer before? You know that dance where you're like, are you sure?
3: But I don't think you could enjoy first class if you were alone. Like, I couldn't get off the plane and meet you at the luggage pickup there and be like, oh, it was great. They had caviar and
2: you'd have to fake it. Like, I'm sure you'd be enjoying it. It's probably the best experience ever. You're drinking champagne. Your feet are up. You're lounging. We're there stuck in economy. Yeah. But you couldn't say anything about that afterwards.
3: No. See, then what's the use of having it? Like, you don't really get to enjoy it. I never really get to tell the story about getting in first class. Like, if we both did, then I'd be like, oh, you wouldn't believe it.
2: I think it depends to how long you've been together. Like, if it's a new relationship and you don't offer it, like, come on. But after a while, it's like,
3: no, you've been together 20 years, then, yeah.
2: Yeah, it's all the same.
3: You're probably not even traveling together anyway.
2: You're probably like, thank goodness.
3: Okay, so Mr. Redacted in you. Oh, don't roll your eyes. Why can't I not use this example?
2: Okay, go.
3: You and Mr. Redacted are going away. You're flying away somewhere. And he gets offered because you're relatively new, right? So he gets offered a first class seat. And he says, yeah, I'll take it. What happens to this relationship?
2: I just feel like there's no way he wouldn't offer it. You know what I mean?
3: No,
2: like,
3: he's so perfect. Yeah. So I come back to this conversation about 8 months?
2: And I would offer the same to him.
3: Oh, yeah.
2: But that's the thing. After a while, it would be like...
3: Look at these two. They're just perfect, eh?
2: I think it would be... Roles reverse. I don't care if it's the male or the female getting it. I think you have to at least offer.
3: In a similar situation, I was in a situation where the other person didn't even offer a dime for anything for an entire weekend. And it was all up to me to pay. I was like, well, then we're done. That's it.
2: Margaret says, I would take the first class seat. I would leave him in the dust and tell him how wonderful it was.
3: Margaret's taking the seat and running. All right. FYI, Mr. Redacted, I know you're listening.
2: You
3: offer her that seat ASAP.
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This will fade eventually. So if our time is running out, day after day, we'll make the mundane a masterpiece. 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I take one look at you, you're taking me out.

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